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2: Hello, I'm Mike McCarthy at the BBC Sports Centre with your daily roundup from Wimbledon 2026, recorded at 19 hours GMT. With me from centre court is Delith Lloyd, and Delith, the defending champion Jannik Sinner is into the fourth round.
3: He certainly is, Mike. The world number one beat American Jenson Brooksby in straight sets on court one, and he's starting to slowly play his way into the tournament. Afterwards, he was asked by the BBC's Rishi Prasad why he gestured towards the crowd, asking for more noise, which is something he doesn't often do.
4: I don't know. trying to... Here we go. Very unusual, but I needed that today. I was break up, of course, trying to serve out, couldn't. Then we had some, again, I had a couple of match points, couldn't use them. So, you know, I tried to rush to the finish line. So, you know, it helped me today. So thanks for pushing me.
3: So up next for Sinner then will be the Japanese player Shintaro Mochizuki, who's ranked 151st in the world. The 23-year-old shocked the 23rd-seed Spanish teenager Rafael Nadal.
2: So a win for Sinner, and Novak Djokovic continues to make history at Wimbledon.
3: Yes, I mean, it's fascinating, Mike, isn't it? Djokovic, he's been rolling back the years this week at Wimbledon, age 39, of course. How many more chances is he likely to get to win a record-breaking 25th Grand Slam? Well, he didn't get it all his own way on centre earlier. He was taking on the Frenchman Arthur Rinderknecht, and after racing to a 2-sets-to-love lead on centre, Rinderknecht then won the third set 6-1 before Djokovic then pulled it out of the bag in the fourth. And that victory, can you believe, was a record-equalling 105th win here at Wimbledon, to level with the great Roger Federer.
5: Obviously, to be able to make history of this sport is a huge honour and privilege, and particularly here, you know, I've said it many times, and you know, it's always been a dream childhood tournament of mine. And you know, I just obviously I'm not thinking really about whether it's going to be 105, 6, 4. You know, I'm just really trying to win that match on a given day. You know, today I was quite stressed out, you know, more tension than honestly than usual. I knew it was going to be a very challenging match.

0: for me, which it turned out to be. Just happy to overcome this. And yeah, I propose a matchup between me and Roger for 106, you know, whoever wins gets. Let's just stop it here and let's call Roger to come.
1: Okay.
2: That would be fantastic to see Federer and Djokovic at it again. Djokovic, however, in the fourth round will play Russian Roman Safiulin. Now, the qualifier has had to battle many injury problems in recent seasons, and he came through against Brazilian youngster João Fonseca. He was crying on court. What a victory for him.
3: And in terms of the women's draw, Delith, who were the big winners and how did world number one Aryna Sabalenka get on?
2: Yeah, Sabalenka relatively untroubled, Mike. She was playing the former French Open champion Yelena Ostapenko and sent her. She won 6-4, 6-4. The world number one spoke afterwards about how she continues to work hard to better herself on grass. She's only ever reached the semi-finals here. And she'll next play Naomi Osaka in the fourth round. It's the furthest Naomi Osaka, the four-time Grand Slam champion, has ever got. She's been wowing the crowds here, wearing her full kimono outfit onto court. She's big into fashion. She's also got a daughter, Shai, who actually turned three yesterday, which was Thursday. So I'm wondering, how did they celebrate?
4: I don't think I should be telling you this, but she was kind of bad yesterday. So we tried to take her to the park, but then she needed to go to timeout. So we're going to take her to we're going to try to take her to the park again today. But yeah, I mean, it was an awesome birthday. I mean, she blew out her candle. She made a wish. So I hope her wish is to behave better. But if not, yeah, I mean, today's a new day for her. So
2: hopefully Shai will get to the park at some point. Elsewhere in the fourth round, or to the fourth round, Jessica Pegula is through. American fourth seed dropped just four games against Jessica Buzas-Maniero. Seventh seed Coco Gauff is into the second week at Wimbledon, as too is the former champion Barbora Krejcikova. There was also a win for Karolina Muchova. The 11th seed Belinda Bencic needed three sets to overcome Anna Kalinskaya. And the American 16th seed Iva Jovic is also through. She could be one to watch next week, Mike.
3: Thanks very much, Delith. That is it for Wimbledon Update for today. Join us next time.
5: இன்னும் சில நொடிகளில் தொடர்வது ஆங்கிலத்தில் செய்திகள்.
6: ஆகாஷ்வாணி presents Morning News. Good morning, I'm Anuja Kumar. The headlines. Prime Minister Narendra Modi to launch several development projects in Rajasthan and Gujarat today to inaugurate country's first greenfield integrated refinery cum petrochemical complex in Balotra. Gujarat anti-terrorist squad arrests 8 people associated with Pakistan-based terror outfit Jaish-e-Mohammed. Centre reviews below normal rainfall situation and potential drought conditions in certain areas across the country due to El Nino. IMD issues red alert for heavy to very heavy rainfall over Gujarat, Goa, Maharashtra and Odisha for today. In FIFA World Cup, Argentina enter round of 16 after defeating Cabo Verde in a thrilling 3-2 encounter at Miami. Egypt also cruise into pre-quarterfinals. And men in blue to take on England in second T20 in Manchester this evening. And now the news in detail. Prime Minister Narendra Modi will be on a day-long visit to Rajasthan and Gujarat today to inaugurate and lay the foundation stone of several development projects. The Prime Minister will first travel to Rajasthan, where he will inaugurate the new terminal building of Jodhpur Airport this morning. The project worth 480 crore rupees is designed to handle up to 20 lakh passengers annually. He will also launch the modified Udaan scheme in Jodhpur. Thereafter, Mr. Modi will travel to Balotra, where he will dedicate, inaugurate and lay the foundation stone for development projects worth approximately 1.06 lakh crore rupees this afternoon. These projects span multiple sectors, including petrochemicals, urban transport, railways, roads, renewable energy and power transmission. Prime Minister Modi will also lay the foundation stone for Phase 2 of the Jaipur Metro Rail project, which has a total cost of over 13,000 crore rupees. More from our correspondent.
7: The refinery and petrochemical complex

0: is expected to open new avenues for investment, employment and industrial growth in the state's western districts. The Rajasthan refinery project will also boost sectors such as MSMEs, packaging, textiles, auto components and agri films, providing a fresh push to the state's economy. Built on Rajasthan's challenging desert terrain, the project is a remarkable feat of engineering. The second phase of Jaipur Metro rail project will develop the north-south corridor, significantly enhance the city's multimodal connectivity. The corridor will integrate metro services with the airport, railway station and bus terminal, providing seamless and more convenient public transport for citizens. Jitendra Dwivedi, Akashwani News, Jodhpur.
1: Later in the evening, Prime Minister Modi will travel to Gujarat, where he will inaugurate the CG semi-outsourced semiconductor assembly and test facility at Sanand in Ahmedabad. The project is one of the first four approved under the India Semiconductor Mission and has been developed with a total investment of over 7,500 crore rupees. Our correspondent has the details.
2: The newly operational CG Semi Outsourced Semiconductor Assembly and Test Facility represents a major milestone in India's journey towards building a self-reliant technology ecosystem. Once fully ramped up, the plant will have an annual production capacity of up to 5 billion semiconductor chips. It will offer comprehensive end-to-end packaging and testing services, including wafer sorting, package design, and failure analysis. Driven by rapid advancements in artificial intelligence and high-performance computing, the facility in Sanand is designed to meet the global demand for advanced memory and storage solutions. The facility will directly cater to global and domestic customers across critical industries, including automotive, industrial automation, 5G communication, and Internet of Things. Aparna Khunt, Akashwani News, Ahmedabad.
1: Gujarat Anti-Terrorist Squad, ATS, has arrested 8 people associated with the Pakistan-based banned terror outfit Jaish-e-Mohammed. They were arrested from various districts of Gujarat and Madhya Pradesh in simultaneous operations yesterday. According to the Gujarat ATS, the accused were in touch with Pakistani handlers and actively working on behalf of Jaish-e-Mohammed to set up an active network in the state of Gujarat to further its terror activities. They were also working to translate the literature of Jaish-e-Mohammed into Gujarati and spread its ideology. A total of 254 pieces of literature, including the flag of Jaish-e-Mohammed, were recovered from the accused. The investigation also revealed financial links to the Pakistan-based terror group. The arrested individuals have been sent to a 14-day police remand. Commerce and Industry Minister Piyush Goyal has said that India is on track to achieve its $1 trillion US dollar export target, with nearly 15% of the annual exports already recorded in the first quarter of the current financial year. Addressing the Board of Trade meeting in New Delhi yesterday, Mr. Goyal said, to achieve the target, goods exports will need to increase from about $440 billion US dollars to around $530 billion US dollars, while services exports will have to rise from roughly $421 billion US dollars to about $470 billion US dollars.
3: Our aim is to grow in the current year. We were 863 billion last year. We want to grow to $1 trillion export this year. And to reach 1 trillion, our goods export will have to increase from 440 to about 530, $90 billion increase. That is 17% growth in goods. Services will have to grow from 421 to about 470.
1: Over 1,02,000 enumeration forms across the national capital have been digitized so far. According to Office of the Chief Electoral Officer of Delhi, about 33,14,000 forms have been distributed as part of the special intensive revision of electoral rolls in Delhi. The house-to-house distribution of electoral enumeration forms is currently underway in Delhi. Claims and objections can be filed from the 5th of August to the 4th of September. The final electoral roll will be published on the 7th of October. This is Akashwani giving you the news. For quick news updates round the clock, follow us on our X handle at AIR News Alerts. And for details of these stories and more, log on to our website www.newsoneair.gov.in and download the News on AIR app. Union Home Minister Amit Shah and Agriculture and Farmers Welfare Minister Shivraj Singh Chauhan reviewed the situation regarding below normal rainfall and its impact in certain parts of the country due to

0: El Nino. Senior officials from various ministries and departments, including the Union Home Secretary and the Union Agriculture and Farmers Welfare Secretary, were present at the meeting yesterday. During the meeting, Mr. Shah said the government is continuously monitoring the situation regarding below normal rainfall and potential drought conditions in certain parts of the country due to El Nino. He directed the Ministry of Agriculture and all related ministries to remain vigilant and coordinate with the state governments to advise farmers on the appropriate crops to sow. Mr. Shah instructed the officials from the Department of Water Resources to monitor all water reservoirs across the country. The claims circulating in social media that E20 fuel, which is a blend of 20% ethanol and 80% petrol, causes a drop in vehicle mileage are misleading. According to extensive field trials led by the Automotive Research Association of India, in collaboration with Indian Oil Corporation Limited, Indian Institute of Petroleum, Dehradun, and the Society of Indian Automobile Manufacturers, no significant negative impact on vehicle fuel efficiency has been demonstrated. The trials covered approximately 40,000 kilometers on passenger cars and 20,000 kilometers on two-wheelers. It said the mileage is influenced by many factors beyond fuel type, including driving habits, maintenance, tire pressure and alignment, and air conditioning load. In Jammu and Kashmir, a total of 12,168 pilgrims paid obeisance at the Holy Cave Shrine on the opening day of the annual Amarnath Yatra yesterday, as the pilgrimage began from the twin base camps of Baltal and Pahalgam. The Yatra commenced in the early hours from both the traditional 48-kilometre Noonwan Pahalgam route and the shorter 14-kilometre Baltal route despite intermittent rainfall. Pilgrims, including men, women and sadhus, began their journey to the 3,880-metre high Holy Cave Shrine amid chants of Bam Bam Bhole after being flagged off by the respective deputy commissioners and senior superintendents of police from the two base camps. Governor of Bihar, Lieutenant General Syed Atta Hussain, and Minister of State for External Affairs, Pabitra Margarita, represented India at the funeral ceremony for the former Supreme Leader of Iran, Grand Ayatollah Sayyid Ali Khamenei, in Tehran. In a social media post, Mr. Margarita said they conveyed respect on behalf of the government and the people of India. They also extended condolences to the families of those who lost their lives in the recent conflict. On to sports. In the FIFA World Cup, Argentina beat Cabo Verde 3-2 after extra time in a thrilling round of 32 match at Miami Gardens in the US to enter the round of 16. Earlier, Egypt advanced after defeating Australia 4-2 in a penalty shootout at Arlington in the US. We have a report.
1: Defending champions Argentina survived a major scare against Cabo Verde, a nation of just over 5 lakh people, before booking their place in the round of 16. Lionel Messi put Argentina ahead in the 29th minute with his 7th goal of the tournament and the 20th World Cup goal of his career in his 30th appearance across 6 editions. Diroy Duarte restored parity for Cabo Verde in the 59th minute, forcing the match into extra time. Lisandro Martinez gave Argentina the lead once again, but Sidney Lopes Cabral produced a stunning equalizer to keep the underdog's dream alive. The decisive moment came in the 111th minute when Cristian Romero's header from a Messi corner deflected off Dinier Borges and into the net for an own goal, sealing Argentina's dramatic victory. Earlier, Australia and Egypt were tied 1-1 after regulation time and goalless extra time before Egypt prevailed 4-2 in the penalty shootout to register their first ever World Cup knockout stage victory. Argentina will now face Egypt in the round of 16 on Tuesday. Manik from Sports Desk for Akashvani News.
0: In the final round of 32 match of the FIFA World Cup, Colombia are leading against Ghana 1-0. John Arias put Colombia ahead in the 14th minute with a close-range finish. The winners of this match will face Switzerland in the round of 16. In men's cricket, the second T20 international between India and England will be played in Manchester today. The match will begin at 7 this evening, Indian time. The opening game of the 5-match series was abandoned due to rain at Chesterley Street. The IMD has issued a red colour warning for heavy to very heavy rainfall, with isolated extremely heavy rainfall over Gujarat, Konkan, Goa, Madhya Maharashtra, West Madhya Pradesh and Odisha for today. Heavy to very heavy rainfall conditions are expected over East Rajasthan, East Madhya Pradesh, coastal Karnataka, Telangana and Vidarbha for next 2 days. Meanwhile, in Delhi, the

0: sky is likely to remain cloudy with the possibility of light rain today. And now for a look at today's newspapers, it's over to Tanvi Khurana.
1: Thank you, Anuja. All the dailies have covered the news on the rapidly warming oceans, raising the likelihood of heat waves, droughts and heavy rainfall across large parts of the world. Hindustan Times writes, El Nino to intensify rapidly by September, set off weather chaos. A headline in the Statesman says, India emerges as one of the lowest cost major solar power markets globally. Center to summon Meta officials over alleged child sexual abuse ads on Instagram, cites the Times of India. An editorial in the Pioneer states a recent judgment in the Apex Court, the landmark judgment recognizes homemakers as nation builders. The article adds that 15-17% of the GDP is contributed by unpaid caregiving work, household or unrecognized work. The Asian Age and all other dailies have noticed the Defence Acquisition Council clearing over 50,000 crore rupees of military purchases for all three services to boost combat readiness. All the dailies have noticed the government's order on removal of the three Chinese apps after these were allegedly found being misused for stalling e-rickshaws. The Hindu writes, SIT likely to re-audit Ram Temple Trust accounts for 5 years. And finally, a report in Times of India states, Bangalore, Chandigarh and Delhi having the highest average income in the country. And with that, it's back to you, Anuja.
0: Thank you, Tanvi. And now before we end the bulletin, the headlines once again. Prime Minister Narendra Modi to launch several development projects in Rajasthan and Gujarat today to inaugurate country's first greenfield integrated refinery cum petrochemical complex in Balotra. Gujarat anti-terrorist squad arrests 8 people associated with Pakistan-based terror outfit Jaish-e-Mohammed. Center reviews below normal rainfall situation and potential drought conditions in certain areas across country due to El Nino. IMD issues a red alert for heavy to very heavy rainfall over Gujarat, Goa, Maharashtra and Odisha for today. In FIFA World Cup, Argentina enter round of 16 after defeating Cabo Verde in a thrilling 3-2 encounter at Miami. Egypt also cruise into pre-quarterfinals and men in blue to take on England in second T20 in Manchester this evening. And with that, we end the morning news. Have a nice day.
2: ना கொஞ்சம் சீக்கிரம் ना
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0: from the BBC World Service in association with ABC and Akashvani. And this is Stumped.
1: Hello and welcome to Stumped, your intercontinental hit of news, features and debate from the quirky world of cricket. I'm Alison Mitchell in London, where the Women's T20 World Cup is nearing its climax. Australia are already in the final and I have loved catching up with the Afghanistan refugee women's team as well, and a meeting with Malala at Lord's. I was lucky enough to witness that. They've got some big names advocating for their cause, that is for sure. But a lot going on right now in cricket.
2: Yes, Alison, a lot going on in your part of the world. It's nice and cool down here, but we can watch and listen and follow the events, particularly with the Australian women's team, which may well pull off another title. But lots of excitement around the place as well in other areas that has got a lot of Australians talking about the state of English cricket.
3: I'm Charu Sharma in the northwestern part of Karnataka, where we're in the middle phase of the Maharaja Trophy, our own T20 tournament in the state. And I've got to say that, you know, there's a lot going on in the world of cricket, but India is not faring too well. Women or men, take it. They were saved the blushes because of a little bit of rain against England. We'll never know how that went on in the first T20. But there's a lot of news about one of the top players of the world, Alison, and I suppose that affects you more than anyone else.
1: Yes, the headlines all of this week, which has really knocked the Women's T20 World Cup off the pedestal, and even at times the football, I think, is all about England and Ben Stokes. What next for the team and for him after the captain's international retirement was announced while he was on the field on day four of the third test against New Zealand? So Stokes was in the middle of a bowling spell at Trent Bridge when a statement dropped confirming he'd be ending his 15-year international career at the end of the match. And I can tell you it put the entire press box into a complete frenzy. And in a remarkable piece of theatre, Stokes then took a wicket with his very first ball after the announcement was made, just as the crowd had become aware. The news caught everybody by surprise, and here is how Test Match Special's Jonathan Agnew broke it live on air.
4: Here's some news for you. I didn't think I'd be reading this out now, at this very moment today, but Ben Stokes has announced his retirement as England's Test captain and from international cricket. Stokes will end his England career at the end of this match. Well, Michael, what do you make of that?
5: I can't believe it. I'm absolutely stunned.
4: It's extraordinary timing.
1: Even now, I still hear that and want to say, what? It was so unbelievable. It's been a really strange old time. You could hear former England captain Michael Vaughan there with Jonathan Agnew just being utterly taken aback by that news dropping then. Jim, I'll give you my perspective in a minute, and Charu, but Jim, what did you and others in Australia make of the way Stokes handled his retirement with a test and a series still to be won?
2: I don't think he handled it very well, actually. It's not always a good idea to stick the camera and the microphone in the dressing room when a captain's talking to his players about a decision like that. It's probably best to get him afterwards somewhere else, but that's the nature of the business these days. And yes, I don't think there was a memorable line out of that particular little speech that he gave to his team. And I don't think much of what he did on that day is particularly memorable, other than for the extraordinary circumstances of the announcement, a wicket then with the next ball. My goodness, he's been the most theatrical performer in many ways that we've seen for a number of years, given the deeds, the things that have come off when he's been involved in the game. But it was a very ordinary way for him to go. I actually thought this was the most disrespectful performance by England on that fourth day, given that they had a somewhat illusory target, perhaps, but one that they could have made a fist of. And what did they do? They threw wickets away in a blaze of 15 overs.

0: And really, Duckett was the only one who got out to a decent ball. So it wasn't a very happy experience to watch that. And I don't know whether that contributed to the flat crowd on the final day, even though they were allowed in for nothing. But I thought it was all a bit of a fizz, unfortunately, and a huge disappointment, given that Stokes seemed to be very much in the game when the series began, and then there was the curfew, which is kid stuff, should never have happened, and obviously a falling out with management, maybe with McCullum, in a continuation from where they were at the end of the Ashes. And so there it is. It's happened. What a shame for cricket. We'll miss him.
1: Yeah. Alison, all very dramatic for sure, and we'll probably hear the deeper reasons behind all of this as time goes on, but you've covered a lot of matches featuring Ben Stokes, and did you see this coming?
2: No, not at this test match, not now. Certainly not an announcement. I've never known an announcement like that to come in the middle of a match, you know, let alone in the middle of the day's play. It was extraordinary. I mean, I've interviewed Ben Stokes a lot over his career, both before he was captain and then when he was captain. And certainly at the Lord's Test match, the first one of the summer, he didn't seem himself. And a lot of us remarked that to each other. And he actually did then say on the outfield at Trent Bridge, he admitted that he was, in his words, a bit aggy, you know, a bit aggro around that match because he was having all these thoughts about retirement. So it clearly wasn't something which just has come as a result of the fallout from the Lord's Test match and the curfew, etc. He was already thinking it post-Ashes. And so all of that fallout, when thinking about Ben Stokes, it's kind of separating, you know, what happened on that final day, because his captaincy went down in a blaze, you know, not a blaze of glory. It burnt out in every... He says he's burnt out, well, the way he batted, and therefore the rest of the team. I guess over time we'll find out just how much of Baz Ball was about Baz and how much was about Ben. But, yeah, that was a really disappointing way for his captaincy to end. And you're right, Jim, about the crowd feeling flat almost because of that.
1: Alison, I have to ask you, what next individually for Ben Stokes? Do you think he's still got the appetite for franchise cricket, maybe IPL and a few others?
2: It's still a little bit difficult to imagine him, you know, in a year's time, say there's a different regime around the England team, say maybe different managerial backing of the ECB, could we yet see a remarkable Stokes turnaround and a comeback for an Ashes series, one last crack, under a different captain, maybe under the captaincy of his good friend Joe Root even? There's so much that could still happen. But I don't know, if he wanted to play IPL, Chari, like, you'd imagine, surely, there would be a lot of interest.
1: Well, yes, and strangely, I feel like saying no, because...
2: Yeah, go on.
1: You know, this whole impact sub thing, that has to go.
2: Yes, all-rounders.
1: Absolutely, he's a fabulous all-rounder, but where does he fit in? If it's only batting or only bowling. So, and also a couple of other things which are tangential, and bear with me. One, there's a lot of importance on captaincy in the IPL teams. It takes, you know, it's very visible and it's all out there. And if he's going to be a little bit of a reluctant player and not out there to say, yes, I'll come to an IPL team, yes, I'll captain, and yes, I'll be like the family that, you know, a captain sort of makes the whole team feel, then I think teams will be happy to have him, perhaps for that leadership role. But if he's going to be somewhat, if I can use the term, reluctant, a reluctant hero, then a lot of teams may say, well, it could be a little bit of a maverick situation where the captain doesn't quite know how to deal with him and whether to play him or not. You can't have a Ben Stokes in your team and not play him. I mean, that would be ridiculous, because there's so many quality overseas players who unfortunately don't get a single game in the IPL. So I think a lot of the IPL teams would be confused unless Ben Stokes makes that move and says, hey, guys, I'm ready, I'm willing, and of course I'm able, and I'm happy to lead your team or do whatever it takes. But he can't project being a reluctant hero.
3: From the BBC World Service, this is Stumped on Akashvani.
2: Finally on Stumped, we're going to celebrate history for Irish cricket, because over the course of a glorious few days last week, Ireland's women won their first ever match at a T20 World Cup when they beat West Indies in Bristol. And either side of that game, Ireland's men beat India not once but twice to record not only their first ever T20 series win over India, but the country's first wins against India in any format. Now, former Ireland captain Alan Lewis had a keen interest in all of those games, not least because his daughter Gabby Lewis captains the women's side, and I'm delighted to say he joins us now. Alan, what a few days it has been for Irish cricket. I was fortunate to commentate on that match in Bristol.

0: So then you were there too. How was it as a parent as well as spectator?
1: Yeah, I have to say the whole tournament was excellent. It really was. I was there obviously for all five games, came in and out of the country at certain times, but stayed in Bristol for the week. But every stadium was just full. To be honest, it was full of joy. I think it was a great celebration of the increase in the whole value of the women's game and how much, you know, it has improved in terms of being a seriously watchable product.
0: Indeed. Give us a bit of an insight into your emotions, though, because I was able to speak to your daughter, Gabby, on the outfield in the almost immediate aftermath for the television. But I mean, she was absolutely buzzing then. But for all of you in the stands?
1: There was such a mixed shade because we suffered all the emotions. Really, I thought they were going to get over the line against New Zealand. They played ever so well in that game and lost out by 4 runs when herself and Orla were well set and they were going to win the game. And then, like, obviously, that she just kept pressing. I heard every interview she was doing. We're going to get a win in this World Cup. And OK, they beat a semi-finalist in the end. But they, again, probably was collectively the best they bowled in the tournament. And again, Orla was magnificent at the end in terms of helping the side get over the line. But big, big improvements. And it's a huge kind of monkey off their backs. They've won bilateral series, you know, against Sri Lankas, the Pakistans of this world. And it's clear, really, and really evident in terms of the teams on show. There's probably, now you look at Scotland's improvement, even it's been huge. There's probably 8 teams at the bottom of the pile that can beat each other on any given day, which again is a huge plus for the women's game and probably makes clear that a 12-team tournament or even, and again, expansion further with the development of the game would be good for the women's game.
2: Mm. Alan, it's Jim Maxwell here in Sydney, getting ready to welcome your rugby team playing against the Wallabies. That could be another Irish win, of course. But what about the men's team? Let's talk a bit about that extraordinary performance.
1: Yeah, well, there's been a change in the guard and Lorcan Tucker has come in as captain. And it's very interesting to see the evolvement of the men's game. But the freshness that with which they played, they were largely miserable at the T20 World Cup in Sri Lanka. But to see the renewed energy, fresh legs, 2 very, very good opening bowlers, in particular in Holland and Mundra, which is an extraordinary story in itself. But it just shows, and again, it's something probably Ireland have done over the years. They've had an ability to produce younger players who've come into the side. It's a struggle at the moment, to be honest, Jim, with test status, because the narrowing of the ability of these players to play overseas, because they're regarded as overseas players, they tend not to get picked. But it was a fantastic performance, brilliantly masterminded by Lorcan Tucker as captain. I thought it tactically he was superb. They got to it, got with it. The pitch, again, has been mentioned. I think the pitch had that little bit more bounce. It wasn't like IPL conditions where really the joys of being a batter over a bowler. They had to work for their runs. They found things a little bit more difficult. But what was even more impressive for me, Jim, was the backup of the second performance. And again, that had everything in that match. I've seen 2 bowlers over the course of time go for over 20 in the final over a match. But for Harry Tech to get through that over with everything in it was special. And I was absolutely delighted for them.
2: Now, Charu, there was a mention there about the pitch, but I don't know whether the IPL want that. They love batters' pitches, no, don't they? What about the reaction in India? Are people devastated? Ireland? Are they saying, what on earth is happening here?
1: Well, I saw DK on an Instagram post giving us all the excuses as to why this Indian team really weren't able to perform. They were all very tired. They were emotionally drained after the IPL. And, of course, this pitch had that little bit of extra bounce and pace in it, and he was all very upset, but he completely understood why they were beaten by Ireland. And, of course, I had to have a little grin to myself with that, DK, if I ever get to meet him again. But it was great. Listen, it was fantastic, brilliant atmosphere in the ground, I'm told, because We didn't get back from England. The games were Friday night. The girls didn't even see the first game until the last 2 overs themselves because they were training in Millfield at the time. So there's a great kind of connector between both because you've got Gabby Lewis, you've got Peter Prendergast, all of them I played against. There's Lulu Little, Josh Little's sister. You can see all the connectors that makes probably Irish cricket what it is. It's a big family. And when they get together, they know how to celebrate, as you well know, Jim, which they may do in Sydney Football Stadium at the weekend.

0: again, who knows?
1: Thanks to Alan, we understand now that we were playing against a family. We thought the nation, but yeah, I mean, DK luckily seems to offer all the excuses, so I'll just keep it a little tight, saying extremely embarrassing. And people, there's consternation saying, what? How could we possibly have gone down to Ireland? And of course, a lot of the news in the media was all about the youngster. Why didn't we play him and so on and so forth? But, you know, there is something to the fact that all these cricketers are playing on these marble beauties in the IPL, and therefore it's all batting. And when you go to completely different conditions, weather-wise, to everything, you know, that's what home and away is all about, then, you know, at times you could get a little caught. And I think the bowlers particularly got caught because they were pretty poor to begin with. They were a little better in the second innings. And so too the openers, because the conditions are so different. The ball's moving around like crazy. And of course, you mentioned, Alan, about Mundra and the other. They bowled really well. So the Indians got caught really in the headlights of very different conditions. And did they play enough? These days, there's so much cricket you can't have too many sort of tour matches before you play a series. So very embarrassing. A little bit of history created once again, all for Ireland and against India. And well, hopefully they'll be better now against England, we'll see. But very poor. And there was a lot of team selection talk once again, as happens when something like this goes down.
2: Chari, do you think that India should have played Vaibhav Suryavanshi? Or do you think it's actually better to sort of protect him, given the way the ball's nipping around and he's so young?
1: I don't know about protection, but I think they made the right decision by not blooding him in Ireland under very different conditions. Because had he, God forbid, failed in those two matches, there would have been a lot of talk about how he's not ready and about how he's an IPL bully and so on and so forth. So I think for his reputation, Gautam Gambhir did really well. Although all of India was saying, why not? You take him all the way, you got to play him because he's the new big new sensation. But I do think that little bit of delay is likely to do him good. I think overall a good decision because he, for him, so much is new. And I think there's this whole cocooning as well. His parents have gone with him and he's in a different room and a different, what's it called, a dressing room now for him and all sorts of other conditions. I think he would have been underprepared and maybe a shade overwhelmed. I shouldn't speak for him, but I think they did very well not to blood him straight away in Ireland under very different conditions.
3: Well, that's all we've got time for on this week's Stumped on Akash Varney. 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Thanks to Chari Sharma and Jim Maxwell and to all of you for listening. 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Bye-bye.
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Good afternoon. This is Akashvani and I'm Saira Mujtaba with the midday news. The headlines. Prime Minister Narendra Modi dedicates India's first greenfield integrated refinery cum petrochemical complex in Balotra, Rajasthan. Also inaugurates new terminal building of Jodhpur Airport. Home Ministry designates 23 Pakistan-based individuals as terrorists under UAPA. Centre issues notice to Telegram messaging app over widespread piracy reports. Asked to submit report within 15 days. Bilateral investment agreement between India and Israel comes into force today. IMD says southwest monsoon to further advance into parts of Gujarat, Haryana, Punjab and Rajasthan during the next 4 days. And in men's cricket, India to face host England in second T20 international in Manchester this evening. And now the news in detail. Prime Minister Narendra Modi dedicated, inaugurated and laid the foundation stone for development projects worth approximately 1.06 lakh crore rupees at Balotra, Rajasthan. These projects spanned multiple sectors including petrochemicals, urban transport, railways, roads, renewable energy and power transmission.

0: पूरा करने के लिए भी दिन रात एक कर देते हैं.
1: Prime Minister Modi also laid the foundation stone for Phase 2 of the Jaipur Metro Rail project, which has a total cost of over 13,000 crore rupees. Under Phase 2, a 41-kilometer north-south metro corridor will be developed from Prahladpura to Todimur, connecting the industrial and residential areas of Sitapura and Vishwakarma industrial area through 36 stations. We now take you live to the Prime Minister's address in Balotra.
0: Yahi. बीजेपी और कांग्रेस में एक बहुत बड़ा अंतर है साथियों. राजस्थान में पानी से जुड़ी परेशानियों का समाधान इसका एक और बड़ा उदाहरण है. आप सब जानते हैं कांग्रेस की सरकारों ने कभी राजस्थान के जल संकट को दूर करने के लिए कोई ठोस काम नहीं किया. लेकिन बीजेपी क्षेत्रवाद और बंटवारे की सियासत नहीं करती. बीजेपी राष्ट्र प्रथम की भावना पर चलती है.
1: Earlier, Mr. Modi also handed over appointment letters to around 54,000 youth recruited across various departments of the government of Rajasthan. Speaking on the occasion, the Prime Minister said that no matter how big or unexpected the challenge may be, the new India neither retreats from its resolve nor slows down its pace. The Prime Minister also inaugurated the new terminal building of Jodhpur Airport in Rajasthan. In a major boost to the aviation sector, with a particular focus on regional connectivity, Mr. Modi also launched the modified Udaan scheme in Jodhpur. This marks a significant leap forward in the country's civil aviation landscape and will further advance the vision of Ude Desh Ka Aam Nagrik. With an allocation of 28,840 crore rupees over the next 10 years, the scheme aims to accelerate the next phase of aviation-led development.
0: Jodhpur se hi aaj Udaan Yojana ke naye charan ki bhi shuruaat hui hai. इसके तहत छोटे छोटे शहरों और दूर दराज के क्षेत्रों को एयर कनेक्टिविटी से जोड़ा जाएगा. साथ ही अब जयपुर में मेट्रो का विस्तार भी होने जा रहा है. शेखावटी क्षेत्र के जल संकट को दूर करने का इंतजार भी अब खत्म होने जा रहा है.
1: In a major boost to the India Semiconductor Mission, Prime Minister Narendra Modi will inaugurate the CG Semi Outsourced Semiconductor Assembly and Test, or OSAT, facility at Sanand in Gujarat today. Developed under the India Semiconductor Mission with an investment of over 7,500 crore rupees, the facility marks a major milestone in the country's tech manufacturing journey. Once fully ramped up, the facility will have an annual production capacity of up to 5 billion semiconductor chips. It will also help address the growing global demand for memory and storage solutions. Our report.
2: During his visit today, the Prime Minister will personally inspect the semiconductor manufacturing and packaging processes inside the cleanroom facility. Following the formal inauguration and facility tour, Mr. Modi is scheduled to address a public gathering at the venue. Union Information and Technology Minister Ashwini Vaishnaw, Gujarat Chief Minister Bhupendra Patel and Deputy Chief Minister Harsh Sanghvi will also be present on the occasion. The facility currently employs more than 300 professionals and is projected to generate over 5,000 direct and indirect high-skill employment opportunities within the next 5 years, which will further accelerate the economic growth in the region. Aparna Khunt, Akashwani News, Ahmedabad.
1: Union Home Ministry has designated 23 individuals based in Pakistan as terrorists under the Unlawful Activities Prevention Act, or UAPA. They were linked to Jaish-e-Mohammed, Lashkar-e-Tayyiba and other organizations. The ministry said the government is committed to dismantling every terror module to safeguard the country and its citizens. A report.
3: Out of the 23 terrorists announced today, the 17 are Pakistani nationals and 6 are Indian nationals. However, all of them are presently operating terrorist activities from Pakistan and Pakistan-occupied Jammu and Kashmir. The designated terrorists are involved in anti-India activities, carrying out terror attacks, inciting terror, trafficking arms, infiltrating through the border, facilitating terrorist organizations, raising funds and recruiting terrorists. This will allow agencies such as National Investigation Agency to block their finances, impose embargo.

0: embargo on arms sales and seize their assets. The central government has designated 80 individuals as terrorists since the amendment to the UAPA came into force in 2019. With Dipendra Kumar, Saklan Akhtar for Akashwani News, Delhi.
1: The government has issued notice to Telegram over widespread piracy reports. According to official sources, the government has directed Telegram to take immediate measures against pirated films and over-the-top or OTT content. Sources further said that the platform has been asked to submit the action taken report in 15 days. The move aims to protect India's creator economy, film industry, broadcasters, OTT platforms, producers and distributors. The bilateral investment agreement or BIA between India and Israel came into force today. The agreement was signed in September last year in New Delhi. The finance ministry said that the BIA is a landmark step towards strengthening bilateral economic relations and ensuring a secure and predictable investment climate. The ministry noted that the BIA is expected to contribute to increased cross-border investment activity and further deepen the economic partnership between India and Israel. As part of our series, Prakriti Ki Baat Akashwani Ke Saath, we bring you a conversation with Mr. Devendra Sura, who has been working towards tree plantation and environmental conservation.
2: जनता नर्सरी बनाई है उसमें फ्री में पेड़ दिए जाते हैं मैं तो बड़ा गर्व महसूस करता हूँ साथ में रखो थैला क्यों करे हम राष्ट्र को मैं ये कार्य तो अभी शुरू हुआ है और अंतिम सांस तक इस अभियान को मतलब एक बड़ी खुशी से और समर्पित भाव से चलता रहेगा
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1: To listen to the full program, tune in 200.1 Akashwani Gold today evening at 5:10 p.m. You can also listen to it on the News on AIR app and News on AIR official YouTube channel. 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You're listening to Midday News. The government has increased the procurement price of onions for the price stabilization buffer by 13% from 1875 rupees per quintal to 2125 rupees per quintal. Consumer Affairs, Food and Public Distribution Ministry said that the revised procurement price is effective from today. The ministry said that the revised procurement price will ensure better returns for onion farmers while supporting buffer procurement efforts. Vice President C.P. Radhakrishnan today submitted the duly filled enumeration form under the Special Intensive Revision or SIR enumeration process of the electoral roll. In a social media post, the Vice President shared that the Chief Electoral Officer of Delhi, along with District Election Officer, Electoral Registration Officer and Booth Level Officer, facilitated the enumeration process at the Uparashtrapati Bhavan as part of the ongoing SIR of electoral rolls in Delhi. Mr. Radhakrishnan urged all eligible voters to actively participate in the exercise.
4: SIR is a big exercise undertaken by our election commission to strengthen the democracy. Every real voter should get registered. This is a good reform and it is a must to strengthen the democracy. Every citizen of our country should coordinate and cooperate with the election commission. That is my humble request to all my brothers and sisters of Mother Bharat.
1: Odisha is experiencing widespread and intense monsoon precipitation, with several districts recording heavy to extremely heavy rainfall under the influence of a well-marked low-pressure area over northwest Bay of Bengal and adjoining regions. More from our correspondent.
5: A well-marked low-pressure area over the northwest Bay of Bengal adjoining the Odisha coast has unleashed widespread and intense rainfall across Odisha, severely disrupting normal life in several districts. Under its influence, the Indian Meteorological Department has forecast continued heavy to very heavy rainfall over parts of the state during the next 24 hours. Very heavy rainfall has been recorded at Kantapada in Cuttack district, Sohela and Vijaypur in Bargarh district, Ali in Kendrapada district, Chandbali in Bhadrak district and Chhatrapur in Ganjam district. The authorities have advised people, particularly those residing in vulnerable and flood-prone areas, to remain vigilant and avoid unnecessary movement as the weather system continues to influence many regions of Odisha. Prakash Das, Akashwani News, Bhubaneswar.
1: In Maharashtra, heavy rain disrupted normal life across several parts today, prompting authorities to remain on high alert. More from our Mumbai.

0: by correspondent.
1: The India Meteorological Department has issued a red alert for Mumbai, Thane, Palghar, Raigad and the ghat areas of Satara, Pune and Nashik. Water levels in rivers across Sindhudurg, Ratnagiri and Palghar districts are rising, with officials closely monitoring the situation. Heavy rain has been lashing Mumbai since morning, marking the fifth consecutive day of persistent rainfall across the city and suburb. Suburban train services on all three railway lines are running with delays of around 10 to 15 minutes, while road traffic remains largely smooth. Rain is also continuing in the catchment areas of the dams that supply water to the city. Schools and colleges have declared a holiday for the afternoon session due to the heavy downpour. Madhuri Pange, Akashwani News, Mumbai.
0: Meanwhile, IMD has said that conditions are favorable for further advance of southwest monsoon into some more parts of Gujarat, remaining parts of Haryana, Punjab and Rajasthan during the next 4 days. The Met Department has forecast heavy to very heavy rainfall over Madhya Pradesh, coastal Karnataka, East Rajasthan, Telangana and Vidarbha till tomorrow. In Iran, preparations are underway for the six-day state funeral of former Supreme Leader Grand Ayatollah Sayyid Ali Khamenei, which will begin in Tehran today. The funeral procession will continue over the next few days before concluding with his burial in the holy city of Mashhad on the 9th of this month. In men's cricket, the second T20 international between India and England will be played in Manchester today. The match will begin at 7 this evening, Indian time. The opening game of the five-match series was abandoned due to rain at Chesterler Street. And now, before we end the bulletin, the headlines once again. Prime Minister Modi dedicates India's first greenfield integrated refinery cum petrochemical complex in Balotra, Rajasthan. Also inaugurates new terminal building of Jodhpur Airport. Home Ministry designates 23 Pakistan-based individuals as terrorists under UAPA. Centre issues notice to Telegram messaging app over widespread piracy reports, asked to submit report within 15 days. Bilateral investment agreement between India and Israel comes into force today. IMD says southwest monsoon to further advance into parts of Gujarat, Haryana, Punjab and Rajasthan during the next 4 days. And in men's cricket, India to face host England in second T20 international in Manchester this evening. For details of these stories and more, log on to our website www.newsonair.gov.in and News on AIR app. And with that, we end the midday news.

0: Right, good evening, Chennai. It is another weekend. The clock has struck 6 in the evening again, like it does like so frequently. It has an annoying habit of turning 6, but sometimes the clock does strike towards, you know, a very delightful hour, because 6 to 7 is Western music time on this frequency. You're catching Drive Time with me, Kaustav, on Akashvani Chennai's FM Rainbow 101.4. Chennai Rainbow 101.4, and we're going to catch some beautiful Western music between now and 7 to fill your evening. And, well, if you're driving, then it is to make that drive just a little more bearable. You've got a couple of numbers to call in if you'd like to call in and have a chat. The numbers are 298600038 or 295200554. We've got a caller waiting on the line already. Good evening. Who is this?
1: Bonsoir, Monsieur Das Gupta.
0: Aha, Monsieur Srikant, how are you doing?
1: Yeah, okay. I have started listening to audiobook, The Way to Dusty Death by Alistair MacLean.
0: Indeed. And what's your message from that book?
1: No, I have just started.
0: All right. We'll catch you on that next time.
1: Formula One racing.
0: Perfect. All right. What song can I play for you, Srikant?
1: Just one more. So I was also listening to Deep Purple and AC/DC, all those things in the morning, and fond memories of old days. And just one more thing I want to add. There is an expression in Tamil, Prasava Vairagyam. It's very suggestive.
0: All right.
1: Okay, my request appropriately is Born in the USA.
0: All right, Born in the USA by The Boss. All right, we got that for you. Thanks for calling, Srikant. All right. Hello, who's there? All right, we just lost that caller. Well, to the caller who just hung up, if you want to call back in again, then... all right, I think we got the caller back again. Hello, good evening.
2: Good evening, sir. I'm Chandrasekhar calling from Varsava. How are you, sir?
0: Hello, Chandrasekhar. I'm doing very well. Thank you.
2: I'm also doing good. Thank you very much. Can you please play for me Saturday Smooth Operator?
0: Smooth Operator. All right. Thank you so much for calling. We'll do that for you.
2: Thank you very much, sir.
0: All right. Once again, the numbers to call in, 298600038 or 295200554. If you would rather not make a call and just send in a message, then you can do that on our web form. That's tinyurl.com/airmysong. tinyurl.com/airmysong. We've got another caller on the line. Good evening. Who is this?
3: Hello.
0: Hello.
3: Can you hear me now? Hello, this is Nitro.
0: This is FM Rainbow. Who is speaking?
3: This is Nitro here.
0: Nitro. Hi, good evening, Nitro. How are you doing this fine weekend?
3: Good.
0: All right. And I'm doing very well. Thank you. Tell us, Nitro, what's the best thing that's happened to you all weekend?
3: Very good.

0: We have won national medal this weekend.
1: Wow, that is fantastic. National medal in what?
0: In swimming.
1: Wow, congratulations. Thanks for, congratulations on doing that. Job well done. And thanks for sharing that with us on the station.
0: Yes, what? Thank you.
1: And I would love to play a song for you to commemorate it. What can I play for you, Nitru?
0: Any song by Lady Gaga.
1: Lady Gaga, all right. You got it. Thank you.
0: Thank you.
1: Thanks for calling. Thank you.

0: This is so serendipitous. What's your name, sir?
1: My name is DJ Tap.
0: Say that again, please.
1: DJ Tap. T-A-P.
0: DJ Tap. All right. DJ Tap, good evening. Welcome to the show. I believe I'm talking to you for the first time.
1: Yeah, for the very first time. Because I didn't know there's a segment where there's English music playing as well.
0: Oh, well, I'm so glad you found us and, serendipitousness, if that's a word, is something that we always love running into. And you're a DJ, you said?
1: Yes, I am.
0: All right. And being a Saturday, are you actually headed to a gig?
1: No, tonight I've taken a day off because I'm drinking with the boys.
0: Fantastic.
1: So it's my day to relax.
0: All right. I hope I can, make your evening.
1: Good gigs planned out for tonight as well.
0: Fantastic, fantastic. So, DJ Tap, what can I play for you tonight?
1: Can you play some Rage Against the Machine for me?
0: RATM, all right. Let me see if we have that. If not, I'll try and pull out something else for you. Right?
1: Sounds good. Thank you so much.
0: Thank you so much. You have a great evening as well. All right. We've got the calls coming in thick and fast. And it's time to roll out the first track for the evening. It's already 6:06. This is probably the first time I've had so many callers in the very first few minutes. And if you'd like to get in on some of that action, then the numbers are 298-600-038 or 295-20-554. You can also write in on a little web form we've got up on tinyurl.com/AIRmysong. You're listening to Drive Time on FM Rainbow 101.4 with me, Kaustav Dasgupta. Coming up is Bob Marley with No Woman, No Cry.

Right, that was Born in the USA, fading away into the Saturday that is today. And well, we've got a caller, Mahendran, who's been waiting on the line for quite a while. Mahendran, are you still there? Hello? All right, looks like we've lost him.

you'd like to make a call and add a song request to put on the air so that all of Chennai and everybody else tuned in online can catch it, then you can call in and have a chat. The number is 2986-0038 or 2952-0554. And you can also catch us on the web form that is tinyurl.com/airmysong. That's tinyurl.com/airmysong. Right, you're catching Drive Time. We're doing Western music between 6 and 7 every evening on this frequency. We've got a little bit of a news break that's going to come at 6:30 p.m., but we will be right back with the music at 6:40. And just one other plug from me. At 8:05, we come back again with another hour of Western music between 8:05 and 9 p.m. All right, so keep those requests coming. Up next is going to be a song for Nitru, who's having a terrific weekend. She's just won a medal in swimming. And she requested for any song by Lady Gaga. Nitru, I hope you're tuned in. This is Lady Gaga for you with The Edge of Glory.

0: Right, it is 6:26 on the clock. You're catching Drive Time, and we just heard Sade with Smooth Operator. And we've got another caller waiting on the line. Good evening, Vivin. Are you still with us?
1: Yes.
0: Hi, good evening. How is your weekend going, Vivin?
1: It is fine. How are you?
0: I'm doing very well. Thank you so much, Vivin. And Vivin, it's your name is quite unique. Can you tell everyone what your name means?
1: My name is Vivin. My name means I am always win in all things.
0: You always win in all things. May you continue to win all things, Vivin. That's a very unique name, and thanks for sharing the meaning. Okay. And how old are you?
1: I am 11.
0: 11-year-old Vivin, and what class are you studying in?
1: Seventh.
0: And you're enjoying your weekend. And your school year would have just started, right?
1: Yes.
0: All right, and how is it going? How do you like class 7?
1: I like it only.
0: All right, Vivin, thanks a lot for calling. And what song can I play for you tonight?
1: I knew it, I knew you.
0: And that one is by Taylor Swift, right?
1: Yes.
0: Okay, you got it, Vivin. We will play your song for you. Thanks for calling.
1: You're welcome.
0: All right, if you would like to also call into the show, the number is 298-60038 or 295-20554. Also, leave your messages on tinyurl.com/AIRmySong. 2 minutes to go before we hit the news break, so here's Buddy Holly and the Crickets with Every Day.

All right, it is 6:40 and we are back for you with Drive Time, coming to you on FM Rainbow 101.4. I am Kaustav, going to be finishing out the hour, the remaining 20 minutes, playing you Western music of your choice. 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Or if you're feeling talkative, you can go over to your phone and dial 298600038 or 295200554. We had DJ Tap call us earlier on, and who very serendipitously found our show, which is exactly how you should find a show like this, whilst driving down in the sunny, occasionally rainy streets of Chennai, and wanted a Rage Against the Machine song. But, DJ Tap, I hope you will forgive me, but I will do the next best thing, which is almost everybody from Rage Against the Machines, but with Chris Cornell fronting them. This is Audio Slave with Show Me How to Live.

All right, we've gonna swap genres real quick because we've got the next request coming up. This one was called in by 11-year-old Vivian, who wanted to catch I Knew It, I Knew You by Taylor Swift. And here is the song from the original soundtrack of Toy Story 5. Vivian, I hope you're tuned in. Enjoy.

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0: At 6:53 on the clock, we will pull the curtains down temporarily at 7 p.m. for the Western music alone, because you will have other programs between 7 and 8. And at 8:05, we are back with music, by the way, playing you more Western music of your choice up until 9 p.m. You could also catch a little more Western music later tonight at 10:30 p.m. on FM Gold 100.1. That will be from 10:30 until 11 p.m. Hariharan called us a little while earlier and he wanted to catch Dua Lipa with Levitating. That's going to be coming up next. Hariharan, I hope you're tuned in. Enjoy this. Levitating coming up in just a bit.
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Right, and that's a wrap for the time being. It is nearly 6:58 on the clock. You've been listening to Drive Time with me, Kaustav, and you can catch me again at 8:05 with Music by the Bay with more Western music. At 7 p.m., you'll have Rainbow Chatbox. That's the program coming up next. And, well, the music never stops on this channel, so keep it locked in. Right, up next is the last song for this segment. This one is going out to Colonel Shiva from Secunderabad, who wanted to catch Saturday Night by Wakefield. Also going out for Khalil Ahmed, who wanted to catch any Justin Bieber song. But Khalil, I'll do your track on the 8 o'clock show because we've run out of time, right? And for Mahindran as well, who wanted to catch any track, right? So Mahindran, Khalil, and for Colonel Shiva, this is Wakefield for you with Saturday Night. Enjoy. For now, this is Kaustav signing off.

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3: Hello, I'm Nick Hatton at the BBC Sports Centre with the latest World Cup news. Cape Verde almost caused one of the biggest shocks in World Cup history as they pushed champions Argentina all the way in their last 32 clash in Miami. The World Cup debutants almost took them to penalties but fell to a heartbreaking 3-2 extra time defeat, having twice equalised. Lionel Messi giving Argentina the lead before Deroy Duarte equalised to take the game into extra time. Lisandro Martinez then regained Argentina's lead, only for Sidney Lopez Cabral to score one of the World Cup's greatest ever goals to make it 2-2. But with the tie set for penalties, an own goal saw a relieved Argentina through. Here is a very proud Cape Verde boss, Bobby

0: Firstly, the pride I feel in my players and what they did. They did it with dignity and courage. And also a word to our opponents, Argentina. I think they showed why they are world champions. Our team showed how willing they were to play this game. I don't think any other team would have scored two goals against Argentina and take the contest into extra time. We did our best, and we did it with bravery, and we stuck through with our identity, which is why I'm so proud of what my players did throughout the match. Obviously, for some time during the match, you have to be more organised because of the level of your opponent, and being able to equalise against Argentina twice showed how resilient we were.
1: Well, Argentina will play Egypt next after they needed penalties to beat Australia. Ghana are out, beaten 1-0 by Colombia. They will face Switzerland in the last 16. Saturday sees the co-host Canada take on Morocco before France meet Paraguay. And for more football news from the BBC, go to bbc.com/football.
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0: Good evening, Chennai and Puducherry. 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Welcome to the show. This is Music by the Bay with me, Kaustav. We're going to be playing you Western music tracks between now and 9 p.m. and we're going to spice it up by adding Western music tracks of your choice. That's right. Send in those song requests and we can spin out our mixed tape for the evening and fill your 8 to 9 with music, right? I've already got the first caller on the line. Hello.
1: Namaskar, Kaustav.
0: Mr. Srikant again.
1: Yeah.
0: How are you doing?
1: I want to tell you a small

0: tape for the evening and fill your 8 to 9 with music, right? I've already got the first caller on the line. Hello.
1: Namaskar, Kostu.
0: Mr. Srikant again.
1: Yeah.
0: How are you doing?
1: I want to tell you a small story or whatever. It seems Noel Coward went to Australia once.
0: Who is that?
1: And at the customs, they asked him, do you have a criminal record?
0: I mean,
1: the reporter said, I thought these days it was not required.
0: All right. Thank you for that, Srikant. What song can I play for you?
1: Can you play, talking of Australia, can you play Down Under?
0: Down Under. All right, Srikant, thank you for that request. Have a good Saturday. All right, the numbers to call in if you'd like to make a song request are 2986-0038 or 2952-0554. You can also reach me online on tinyurl.com/airmysong. That's tinyurl.com/airmysong. We've got another caller on the line. Good evening. Who is this?
2: I'm Kevin.
0: Kevin, how are you doing, Kevin?
2: I'm fine.
0: All right. And what do you do, Kevin?
2: I'm talking with you.
0: But what do you do when you're not on the air on radio with the rest of Chennai?
2: Study.
0: All right. What do you study?
3: The school books.
0: All right, Kevin. That tells me... Okay. Can you turn the radio down at your end, please? All right. And what class are you in, Kevin?
2: I'm in ninth.
0: Ninth. All right. And what's happening in ninth? What's the favorite subject amongst your friends these days? All right. I shall leave the tough questions for somebody else. But you tell me, what do you like to do besides studying?
2: Playing.
0: Playing what?
2: Cricket.
0: All right, I'll stop grilling you with the questions now, Kevin. Thank you so much for calling. I'm so glad that you tuned into the show. And what song can I play for you?
2: Despacito.
0: All right, Kevin, Despacito by Daddy Yankee and Justin Bieber, right?
2: Yes.
0: All right, we'll do that for you, Kevin. Thank you so much for calling.
2: You're welcome.
0: All right, to add a little more fun to your Saturday night, that's the numbers you can call in, 2986-0038 or 2952-0554. Let's get on with the music, though, because that is what the show is about. We've got Smash Mouth with one of their most famous songs coming up first, which happens to be a classic cover of the classic Neil Diamond song. This is I'm a Believer.

Right, Men at Work from Australia with that iconic flute riff from Down Under. And, well, quite literally from Down Under, because that's from Australia. This was originally a B-side song, but actually went on to become one of the band's greatest hits, right? There's so many such examples like that. But you're catching all of this on Music by the Bay with me, Kaustav. We are here every night between 8:05 and 9 p.m., bringing you amazing selections of Western music. And tonight, we're doing songs of your choice. 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

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That's where you can send in a request. Or if you're feeling talkative, just pick up the phone and dial the numbers 044-2986-0038 or 29520554. Up next is going to be a song requested by young Kevin, who called in a little while earlier and had to answer a lot of questions. But thanks for doing that, Kevin. I'm so glad you tuned in. Here is Despacito by Luis Fonsi and Daddy Yankee. Enjoy.

0: Right, that's Despacito fading away into the night. 8:20 on the clock. You're catching Music by the Bay with me, Kaustav. Coming to you all the way from Akashvani Chennai on FM Rainbow 101.4 in Chennai and on 102.8 in Puducherry. Right, we've got another caller on the line. We're going to quickly go over and say hello to Uddhav. Uddhav, are you still there? Hello? Hey, Uddhav. Thanks for holding. How are you doing?
1: I'm doing fine.
0: All right, that's wonderful. And Uddhav says he's in school studying in Standard 9, right?
1: Yes.
0: And you like dancing?
1: Yes.
0: That's fantastic. Tell me a little more about your dancing. What kind of dance do you like doing, Uddhav?
1: I like to do hip-hop dance.
0: Hip-hop dancing. Did

0: you enjoy the Michael movie?
1: I saw the trailer but didn't see the
0: just the trailer. All right. Okay,
1: the trailer was actually amazing.
0: Indeed, it was. Indeed, it was. And speaking of dancing, do check it out. And, well, keep dancing. That's all I'm going to say, right? Thanks so much for calling, Uddhav. What song can I play for you?
1: Magenta, written by DJ Snake.
0: All right. We'll do DJ Snake for you in just a bit. Thank you for calling, Uddhav. Have a great Saturday.
1: Okay.
0: All right. We're going to quickly go over. We've got another caller on the line. Hello, who is this?
2: Hello.
0: Hi, good evening. Who is this?
2: Good evening. This is Chandrasekhar calling from Vellore, Katpadi. How do you do?
0: Ah, Chandrasekhar from Vellore, Katpadi. I have spoken to you before.
2: Yes.
0: Fantastic. Thank you so much for calling in. How are you doing today?
2: Last week we spoke. Hope you remember me, right?
0: I do. I remember you very well indeed.
2: Yeah. My day is going good. Awesome. How about you?
0: Doing very well. I'm always happy when I'm in the studio doing this show. So, yeah.
2: How is climate in Chennai? Is it rainy or it is cold? How is it?
0: Well, Chennai is, well, yeah, there's a little bit of rain here and there, but largely still warm and sultry. And right back at you, Chandrasekhar, how is it at your end?
2: My mom just, wanted to ask this question to you because in Vellore, the climate is awesome. It is so, cold. And my mom thought that this would be definitely because of the climatic condition in Chennai. It should be either rainy or cold. That is the reason, Vellore is also quite breezy like that. Yeah.
0: Right. All things aside, I'm glad you're enjoying some good weather, Chandrasekhar.
2: Yeah.
0: And what can I play for you tonight?
2: You just play any track for me of your choice.
0: All right.
2: I would like to dedicate the song to all Chennai Rainbow listeners. Yeah.
0: Fantastic. Thank you so much, Chandrasekhar. You have a great weekend.
2: Yeah. It was nice and pleasure talking to you.
0: All right.
2: See you later. Yeah.
0: All right. Bye-bye. Okay, quick plug for the numbers again. If you want to call into the show and have a little chat, it's 044-2986-0038 or 29520-554. If you want to go online and send in a request like Chandru and Colonel Shiva have done, thank you so much for writing in, by the way. The address is tinyurl.com/airmysong. Right, with that, we're going to move into the next song. We had Chandrasekhar from Valsaravakkam in Chennai, who called in a little earlier, requesting for Shania Twain and Kaching. Here we go.

0: Right, this is Music by the Bay in progress, catching Western music of your choice. We've got another caller waiting on the line. Good evening, Andrew. You still there?
1: Good evening.
0: Hi, Andrew.
1: Hi.
0: Do you mind turning down the radio at your end?
1: Yes.
0: All right. Okay, Andrew, what are you up to this fine Saturday evening?
1: I don't understand.
0: What are you doing on this weekend?
1: I'm studying.
0: You're studying on the weekend. All right.
2: Right.
0: I can't say I'm very envious of you, Andrew. All right. And what are you studying? What do you do, Andrew?
1: I'm studying college first year.
0: All right. College first year. And you said off air that you're doing biomathematics, right?
1: Yes.
0: Wow. I have no idea what that is, Andrew, but I hope you do. I wish you all the best. The world is out there and you're just getting started, right?
1: Yes.
0: Fantastic. What song can I play for you, Andrew?
1: Lady Come Down.
0: Lady Come Down by Lady Gaga.
1: Yes.
0: All right. We'll do that for you. Thank you so much for calling.
1: You're welcome.
0: Okay. Bye-bye. Bye-bye. All right. That was Andrew just on the cusp of breaking into the world in first year in college. I hope you have a great time, Andrew. And with that, we're going to move on to the next song request. This is going to be DJ Snake with Major Lazer and Mo. This is being played in lieu of Magenta Rhythms. I hope, whether you're tuned in, this song is going out for you. The rest of you, keep it locked to 101.4 Chennai and 102.8 Puducherry. You're catching Music by the Bay.

All right, coming up next is Rosé and Bruno Mars with Aapathu, requested by Padmavati, who called in from the cloudy and windy Puducherry. Enjoy.

0: Well, songs like this go on air, and sometimes I'm tempted to say something cheesy like, all you gotta do is meet me on the radio. But then, yes, I shall desist from making any such further cheesy comments, because I'm actually quite enjoying myself playing all this wonderful music, and the requests have been fantastic as well. You're catching Music by the Bay, and we've got our next caller on the line. We've got Chitra. Chitra, are you still there?
1: Yes, I do. Good. Hope you can hear me.
0: I can hear you loud and clear, Chitra. Thank you so much for calling in on this wonderful Saturday evening. What's keeping your weekend busy?
1: Well, I've been on a spree for the last couple of weeks. I'm a cyclist and I'm a training runner. I'm preparing myself for a next 10K at the end of this month. Well, I completed a couple of cycling challenges that were slated for 2025 and 26, and finished my epic cyclist. So I'm all with high energy and high, and I want to spread that positivity this Saturday evening. I just want to share with all the moms, all the lovely women out there, to prioritize their health, stay fit, and spread the love all around them.
0: Fantastic. That is inspirational, Chitra. Thank you so much for saying that. I like how you described yourself so much, but you still haven't said that you're a software engineer. All right.
1: Well, yes.
0: Fantastic.
1: That's my profession. I sing. I'm a Carnatic music singer. I'm a mom of lovely two teenagers. My daughter's in college. And I love cycling. I like to stay fit. And I've been on running as well of late. When I don't do this, then I'm at the rest of the time I'm at my office. And

0: and I manage my
1: Fantastic.
0: profession.
1: I hope this conversation and inspires whoever is out there listening, and well, inspires them to take up something, right? Whatever it is.
0: Thank you. That's really
1: Fantastic.
0: Lovely. And yes, needless to say, I'm a huge fan. I'm calling you back whenever I can on a Saturday evening, and I'm really happy I got
1: really
0: I got
1: appreciate
0: you
1: that.
0: In the line.
1: Really appreciate that, Chitra. Thank you so much. What can I play for you tonight?
0: Yeah, I would love to, you know, go with my mood to tell all the people around there that you should be unstoppable.
1: Right.
0: So I'd like you to play "I'm Unstoppable." Yeah.
1: Unstoppable by Sia. Well chosen and well said. Thank you so much, Chitra, for calling in. You have a great evening out there.
0: Much love to all of you. Thank you. Thank you.
1: All right. Thank you. All right. A quick word on how you can call in and have a chat. The numbers are 298600038 or 295205544. Or if you're feeling like typing instead of talking, you can do that on tinyurl.com/airmysong. We had Colonel Shiva, Chandru and Deepthi write in, and well, I hope we have enough time to play all of your requests. I'm going to get to that as soon as possible, right? In the words of Michael Scott, ASAP as possible. All right, moving on, we've got Mary Hopkin with Que Sara Sara. This one is going out for Shyama. Enjoy.

0: Well, I sometimes like to say that, this is like a mixed tape, right? We've got a community of listeners calling in, making song requests, and we're all enjoying all of this music together. And that's kind of what is also falling into place. We have Ravi on the line who called in after hearing the previous caller, Chitra. All right, Ravi, are you still there?
1: Yeah, I'm still there. Good evening.
0: Good evening, Ravi. Welcome to the show.
1: Yes. Thank you.
0: So, all right.
1: How was the day? I think back end of the day, it was raining a little bit. Thought it would chill us.
0: Ah, that is so good to hear, because I'm now looking forward to

0: the drive back home.
1: Yeah.
0: Fantastic.
1: Good.
0: All right. And Ravi, you said you were inspired to call in after hearing Chitra's conversation.
1: Yeah, actually, we were returning home after a trip, local trip, and suddenly I switched on and you were talking to Chitra. And Chitra by herself is a very good multi-personality, it seems. Whatever she had and she liked, I thought it more or less gels with me, like Carnatic music, all types of music, and her hobbies and kind of things. So I thought, I told my spouse that I'm going to call you, because she told me, you normally call on Wednesdays, how come today? I said, okay, why not?
0: All right.
1: All routines need to be broken.
0: Routines need to be broken, indeed. And thank you for the feedback and for, you know, calling in. And so glad that you called in on a Saturday. What song can I play for you, Ravi, tonight?
1: Yeah, Wham, Wake Me Up.
0: Wake Me Up by Wham. All right.
1: Oh, yeah.
0: You got it. Thank you so much for calling, Ravi. You have a great evening.
1: Do you still catch up with football, soccer fever, or it's not there?
0: Soccer fever, well, fever. Well, the timings are a little... inconvenient, but then I do that whenever I can.
1: Yeah, morning, you still have, you can catch up in the morning if you are waking up a little early, like 6 o'clock. Otherwise, I agree that late night little takes you off.
0: Tired. But but don't let that stop any actual fans out there.
1: I'm a very extraordinary soccer fan for past many, many years I follow.
0: Glad to hear that. All right.
1: Good.
0: Okay. Thanks for calling. Thanks. And for you specifically, enjoy the rest of the World Cup. I hope you have a great time watching the rest of the games, right? All right.
1: Remember me if France lifts the cup.
0: Will do, Ravi. All right. Okay. Thanks for calling, and we'll have your song up in just a bit. All right.
1: Yeah, thanks.
0: Okay. So, time to get on with the music. We are at 8:43 on the clock. Not much time left on the show. But we're going to get on with the music very quickly. We've got Sia with Unstoppable going out for Chitra. The rest of you, keep those messages coming in to tinyurl.com/MISong.

Right, that's Sia with Unstoppable fading away, and we've got so many more requests to get through, but not so much time to get it done in. It feels like, you know, I've got a problem of plenty, and I'm so glad that I have it, because this has been a fantastic show with so much love and so much requests coming in, so many requests coming in. Thank you so much for doing that. You want to reach out to the show, the address online is tinyurl.com/airmysong, or if you want to call in, the numbers are 2986-0038 or 2952-0554. We've got the next couple of tracks coming up. We've got Lady Gaga with World on a String. That one is going out for Andrew. And we will have Michael Jackson with The Way You Make Me Feel going out for Deepthi, who is also enjoying her weekend, because a message reads, cheers to the weekend. All right, cheers to you as well. Lady Gaga with World on a String. Enjoy.

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I'm so glad that request came in for Michael Jackson, because ever since the Michael movie, all I can play on my personal playlist back at home is Michael Jackson songs, and I've been on a rediscovery, as it were, right? So thanks for that request, Deepthi. And with that, it is nearly time to wind up tonight's edition of Music by the Bay that has come to you on Chennai's FM Rainbow 101.4 and Puducherry on 102.8. Catch me again on this frequency next week, next Saturday. I'll be back on air. But tonight you can catch me again at 10:30 p.m. on FM Gold 100.1. We've got time for just one more track, so what I'm going to have to do is play this for everyone who didn't get a song tonight. So this one is, it's going to be Wham with Wake Me Up Before You Go. This is going out for Ravi, this is going out for Colonel Shiva, this is going out for Chandru, and also going out to Subhashish, and also going out to Shantanu. I will try and put all of your requests that are being carried over onto the FM Gold show. So make sure you catch that at 10:30 p.m. on FM Gold 100.1. With that, this is me, Kaustav, signing off, leaving you tonight with Wham with Wake Me Up Before You Go-Go. Enjoy this and do stay tuned for the news that will come to you at 9:00.

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4: 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Padmashri Shri Shashi Shekhar Vempati ji. Sir, welcome back to the studios of Akashvani.
5: Thank you. Namaskar. Very happy to be here back at Akashvani studios, where it all happens and where it all began, more importantly.
4: Absolutely.
5: So, yeah, very excited to see so many old colleagues and to be back here.
4: It's an honor to have you, sir. So you worked across technology, governments, media, and now film certification. What core idea has guided your journey so far?
5: See, when I look back at the various twists and turns that I've had in my professional career over the decades, I think certain things stay with you, things that you picked up during your formative years. In my case, I will trace it back all the way to IIT Bombay, where the rigor that the IIT system puts you through in the 4 years, beyond the core engineering that you're learning, it actually prepares you for almost anything in life. So I think the to be able to expect the unexpected, to be able to deal with uncertainties, to be able to learn new things and keep learning and apply yourself, I think all these things help you along the way. And I think these are some things that I can definitely trace back to IIT Bombay, but I'll also go a few steps even further to my school in Hyderabad, the BHEL Townships Higher Secondary School, which also had a very vibrant atmosphere in those days. It produced some fairly well-known people as well, for being a very not-so-well-known school. The former Air Chief Marshal Vivek Chaudhary was from that same school. You also had Mr. Uttam Reddy, who was ADC to the president and was also the Telangana Congress president. So several public figures have come out of that school as well. And that environment also gave you a certain exposure in terms of being open to ideas, learning. So all those things, I think, went into the process of, the formative years.
4: Absolutely. So I'm sure when the students will hear this or look at this podcast, they will be so excited to hear the names of their alma maters or the institutions wherein they're studying, which you've just mentioned. So you often engage deeply with both cutting-edge technology and ancient Indian wisdom. How do you reconcile with these two worlds? Is it the same? Do they have connections?
5: I think it's a very interesting question because modern technology has, of course, changed dramatically. If I look at just the span of my working years, right? When I finished my engineering in 1995, there was no internet at that time, public internet in India. There was what was called ERNet, Education and Research Network, which gave you a way to connect to the internet across the world. And that was only available to the five IITs, IISc, and a few research labs. So the first job that I started, which was at Engineers India, incidentally, right across the road from Akashvani, where PTI building was, where a department of Engineers India used to operate. Mm-hmm. The rest of it was, of course, in Bhikaji Kama place. So 1995, when I came here to start my first job, those days there were no computers. Everyone was working with paper and files. And the internet was something people heard of, but had not experienced, had not seen. So that was the environment. And then you see the changes that happened, right? Every decade, dramatic changes have happened. You went from no computers to computers everywhere, email, then internet, then web-based services, then mobile devices, then, of course, the whole smartphone phenomena, social media, and now AI. So just in these 2.5 decades, the world has pretty much turned upside down.

So that is the world of technology, where things fast, you know, change really fast. And then you come to the world of ancient wisdom. There is several, truths that don't change with, you know, thousands, for millennia, for centuries, right? And that is what is our moral compass. That's what we all, look back to find our, be it the spiritual center or our philosophy, way of life, the detachment with many people like the Prime Minister, for example, who work in public service. So all this goes back to the core values and principles of the ancient Indian way of thinking. So I see that these are two worlds that are essential in shaping the kind of people that we are and the kind of India that we want to build, you know, in the next decade. So you have to, you know, bring both these worlds together. And I think the beauty of Indian philosophy is that it has never been anti-science. When the entire world during COVID-19 was

0: the kind of people that we are and the kind of India that we want to build, you know, in the next decade. So you have to, you know, bring both these worlds together. And I think the beauty of Indian philosophy is that it has never been anti-science. When the entire world during COVID-19 was, you know, struggling with vaccine hesitancy and fears over vaccine, it was in India you saw that our approach was very different, and people embraced technology, embraced science without any of that, you know, regressive thinking, primarily because India has always harmonized our way of life, our philosophy with, you know, science and technology. Absolutely. They were never in conflict, they were always in harmony.
1: Absolutely. So on one hand, we have Antyodaya, where we are reaching every last person in the nooks and corners of the country. And on the other, we have a great mission like Digital India, which is actually covering the entire length and breadth of the country. So, sir, you do not see technology and tradition as opposites?
0: No, I see, tradition as the compass and technology as the engine. And you need both the compass and the engine to get to, you know, go wherever you need to.
1: Wonderful, wonderful. Sir, you've led one of the world's largest public broadcasters. What were the lessons and leadership that you took from those years in general, in your public life or in your professional endeavors now?
0: It was, a very interesting experience. In a way, I was reliving my formative years, right? All of us grew up with Doordarshan and All India Radio, at least my generation. I don't know how old you are. I won't embarrass you on camera. So,
1: not at all, sir.
0: So we grew up in the 80s, right? My earliest memories were watching color TV for the first time during Asian Games in New Delhi. Very vividly I remember the day Kapil Dev hit 175 in the World Cup. There was no TV broadcast, but there was radio commentary, and I remember listening to the radio commentary where, you know, India lost so many wickets, and then I tune in again and I see Kapil Dev was at 175. It was so hard to believe, right? Then I remember staying up in the night and watching India win the World Cup for the first time in 1983. So those are the memories of Doordarshan and All India Radio that we grew up. And then when I started my first job, it was right here, you know, across the road. And then I come back in 2016 as a part-time board member to Prasar Bharati, the same PTI building in a different floor. It was like, you know, the clock turned a full circle for me. So in a sense, to be connected with an organization which was so integral to growing up, like for us, the morning clock to get up, get ready and go to school was tuned to All India Radio. You know, you're at 6 o'clock, the news, you wake up, and then you know what would come at what time. Sanskrit news would come at this time. That's when you have to get ready. And then when you go to school, you know, there is this news bulletin playing. So our entire day was structured around what would happen on All India Radio or what would happen on Doordarshan. So to come back and to be connected with this organization was, I think, a great deal. And then, of course, in the same place where I started my professional career was even more interesting. But then what I found as initially as a board member and then subsequently as a CEO from 2017 onwards was that people often talk about this, like, you know, the period between 2004 and 2014 was a kind of a lost decade for India, in the sense that many things that could have happened didn't happen. And it perhaps that phrase of lost decade was couldn't have been more truer of Doordarshan and All India Radio, because they were still in the 80s and 90s. They had not modernized. I was coming from the IT industry, having worked at Infosys for more than a decade and a half. And I don't recall ever in my entire 16 years at Infosys signing my name on paper for anything. It was all electronic, all online. That's how we were operating. And then I come to Prasar Bharati, and the first thing I realize is there are a ton of mountain of files to sign. So I went from never having to sign to signing my name maybe 30, 40, 50 times a day, right? Because everything was paper-based. There was practically no IT to speak of. There was very primitive, basic digitalization. And the organization was largely in its, in the 80s and 90s, the glory years when, DD was the only television channel and All India Radio was only a radio network. So they had not made the transition to a world where electronic media had been liberalized, where there are hundreds and thousands of channels and options, and technology has, made progress several decades. So how do you bring technological change in such an organization? The other very peculiar or unique situation was that when I had joined Infosys in the

0: late 90s after EIL. The average age in the organization used to be in the 20s. You had people who were 23, 24, 25. Right? It's a very different environment.
1: True.
0: So when I come to Prasar Bharati, the average age is probably in the mid-50s. People who are barely, you know, a few years away from retirement, who are looking to, you know, comfortably spend their post-retirement life. How do you motivate them at that stage in life to bring about such drastic changes in the organization in terms of embracing new technology, changing the way we operate, changing the way we do things? So that was a huge challenge. So to your question of what were the learnings, I think the biggest learning is when you have an organization that large, that complex, and where you have a workforce which is, you know, at that stage in life, how do you bring about change? What are the challenges? Those are some of the, you know, big learnings.
1: Absolutely.
0: From those years.
1: But so you did not give up, and we are so thankful for that. Similarly, we are so thankful that post 2014, we have a government that is not giving up on its people, is still continuously trying, and it's making its mission that India becomes a Viksit Bharat, a developed India. So you talked about bringing technology into radio, into television, in a way that hasn't been there before. And you talked about changes in technology, changes in time, rather. But we've seen that radio, as you had mentioned, Akashvani, All India Radio, they've done a yeoman's service and they are there in the DNA of each and every Indian. Radio hasn't lost its significance. It's still one of the most loved mediums across the country, across the world. So why has it still not lost its relevance, and how can it change with the changes in technology?
0: Yeah, I think it's a great observation. In fact, this is validated not just by, you know, because you are, you know, an anchor today and you're passionate about radio, or, you know, I have some passion because I have nostalgia about radio. It is actually a fact because you have the Reuters Institute of Journalism out of Cambridge University. They do an annual survey of media across the world. And consistently, I think maybe for now 3, 4, or 5 years, I'm guessing maybe 4 years, they rank the most trusted news media in every country. And consistently, All India Radio has been ranked the most trusted in India. So irrespective of what has happened in the world, what has happened in technology with podcasting, the explosion of the internet, all of this thing, when it comes to trust, you know, All India Radio is still the place to go to. And we've seen that during COVID, right? When everything else was not working, it was still the public radio, public television that people tuned into to, you know, to get their news and to know what was happening. So radio has that strength. The other strength, of course, that All India Radio uniquely has is its the breadth of its network across the country, right? You're reaching every region where there is no private media, or it is not viable for private media. I've read recently that many private FM stations have folded up, right? So so it's very hard to run a commercial radio operation. But then public radio has that responsibility to be available wherever people need it, and to be able to speak a language that they understand. And that is the most unique strength that All India Radio has, which is the sheer diversity, which I don't think any radio network, public radio network in the world does it.
1: Not at all.
0: 100 plus languages and dialects. So that's another very unique strength. So I think all these are strengths, but then you have to adapt to changing times. And I think All India Radio has also, you know, made the effort to do that. I recall, you know, fairly early during my tenure, we had rolled out All India Radio services on Amazon Alexa. You could just query Alexa and listen to tune into, you know, All India Radio content. Then, of course, the game changer was the News on AIR app, which for the first time ensured that if you wanted to listen to your hometown's radio station, it didn't matter where you were in the world, you could tune into your hometown's radio station, because we put all 200 plus radio live streams on the News on AIR app. I think that was a game changer. Then, of course, I mean, this whole innovation, this experiment with visual radio and podcasting, I'm very glad that ideas that at that time we had conceived are now a complete full reality. Though we started with some very basic experiment, I think we've come a far distance.
1: Absolutely.
0: Here.
1: So, absolutely. Yeah. But we're really thankful as a listener, as a broadcaster myself, and as a passionate person for radio. I mean, we are so thankful that there were people like you at the helm of affairs who never gave in, and you still continue. And those journeys that you began, or that initiatives that you began, are still going on. So you talked about changing times. AI is right there. I wouldn't call it that it's still there at the doorstep.

0: But it has entered a house, it has entered every sphere, every place that we are working or staying. Is it a technological shift or a civilizational shift that had to happen? What is AI and how is it changing everything that we know?
1: Very great, and I think very relevant and timely question. See, artificial intelligence is basically the ability of a machine to process large amounts of information and to be able to make almost human-like intelligent decisions or take actions. Now, AI is not a new technology as such. It's been there for several decades. In between, I think in the 70s and 80s, it went through what is popularly known as the AI's winter, when funding dried up, not much progress happened, the kind of research stalled. What changed? Why did AI suddenly become, so topical and game-changing for across the world? Two, three things happened. One is, of course, the spread of the internet, ubiquitous, right? So now you are able to access applications and services anywhere in any device. So the internet was one big shift. Second big shift was the shift to cloud computing. Earlier, you had to work on your own desktop, or you had to work on servers that you deployed. Today, you have this ability where you don't know where the data center is, you don't know where the server is, you don't know if your information is stored in this country or a different country, you don't know which server sitting in which part of the world is, responding to your request. So all that is possible because of cloud computing. That eliminated the dependency that you had to have physical access to the computing power. The computing power could be anywhere, and you could be anywhere, and you could access and tap into any kind of computing power. So that is the second big shift. The third is the processors have become very, very sophisticated. I recall when I had visited NASA, so they had this huge display on the Apollo missions, and it was said that the entire computing power for the Apollo mission was less than what is the computing power in an average iPhone, right? So that just tells you the kind of sophistication that has now come into microprocessors, which run our smartphones, our digital watches, and so on. What that has allowed is the ability to pack these chips, silicon chips, with billions and trillions of transistors. And that just dramatically, exponentially increases their computing power. So they can do lots of computations in a very, very small amount of time. They can process large amounts of information. So the combination of these three things, the coming together of cloud computing, extremely powerful silicon chips, and the internet, has made possible applications which would not have been possible a decade back, two decades back. And so one of the big shifts that happened because of all this is what is called deep learning, or where you are able to analyze large amounts of data, infer patterns, and then based on those patterns, start making intelligent decisions. The one significant turning point, I think, was around 2015 or 16, if I recall, when there is this Chinese game called Go, and the world champion in the Go, I think, is a person called Li Sedol at that time. He was defeated by Google's, I think DeepMind had created this AlphaGo program.
0: DeepSeek.
1: Not DeepSeek.
0: Okay.
1: Google has DeepMind.
0: All right.
1: So DeepMind, so I think they had created this program called AlphaGo. And AlphaGo defeated the world champion in Go. So that was like the first time a machine defeated a human. It's like, in chess, you had these, I think IBM had that Deep Blue or something, I'm forgetting the name of the program, and it defeated some of the chess players, top chess
0: The
1: players,
0: grandmasters.
1: so grandmasters, right? So similar thing happened with Go, and that was the turning point where it just caught the popular imagination. Everyone then took note of the fact that with deep learning, you can build these models which can be, which can learn a game. And how did it learn the game? Not because it was taught the rules. They just fed it with a large number of these games, and it analyzed them, and it inferred the rules, inferred the patterns, inferred the strategies, and then it beat the leading player, right? So that was the shift that you started to see 2016 onwards, where the what is popularly known as AI today is started taking root mainstream, where people betting on it. Chinese companies started investing heavily. A lot of people from the Chinese diaspora, Chinese origin, from Silicon Valley, went back to China at that time and started, so that is why China has that head start, because that phenomenon happened.

0: In fact, the Prasar Bharati board around 2019-20 took a decision that we will have an MOU on technology with IIT Kanpur. And one of the decisions at that time we had taken was that we'll make available the entire digitized archives of Doordarshan and All India Radio available to IIT Kanpur researchers so they can build AI models. So this is, you know, at least 2-3 years before the whole ChatGPT phenomenon. So there was that progressive thinking. It's just that, you know, we have to put more resources behind it and work with a sense of mission and purpose so that even India, is counted among the world's top three technology nations as far as AI is concerned. Right now, US and China are ahead of us, but I think we're not really behind if we leverage all these strengths that we have.
1: Absolutely. And we are fortunate to be in India, Bharat, where technology is now widely available. It is available at cheap rates, and it is being promoted by the government very, very fiercely because they want everyone to be included. They want everyone to be a part of this digital mission. So India is not just adopting AI. India has one of the largest users of AI. India has one of the largest innovators in the field of AI. How do you see opportunities for India's youth in its coming future?
0: See, our approach to technology adoption has always had this pattern, right, where citizen adoption of new technology has always been way ahead of, you know, regulatory catch-up or government or, you know, even the local tech ecosystem. And we've seen that with every technology.
1: True.
0: In the case of AI, now it is like we are the largest user base for ChatGPT and so on, right? So that's a predictable pattern. Mm. The other thing with technology adoption that in India we've seen is that we tend to leapfrog. We tend to skip a few steps and, you know, go one from one generation. We skip, you know, three generations ahead. We saw that with telephones, right, where India never had, you know, ubiquitous landlines. But we just skipped a generation or two and we went to mobile phones in a big way. Same thing with internet access as well. You may not have ubiquitous fiber optics everywhere in every home, but everyone has access to 4G, 5G. So again, there was a leapfrog. Same thing happened with content. Same thing happening with commerce. If you see world over, you see these big box retail formats where, you know, people shop at supermarkets and department stores. We just skipped that whole phenomenon. We went directly to quick commerce and you sit at home and, you know, stuff gets delivered in 5-10 minutes. So, and it's revolutionary. It's not there in any part of the world.
1: True. Right?
0: So then mobile payments and UPI is the best example.
1: Absolutely.
0: Now, the common thread in all these phenomena is that what works in India is population scale applications, right, which have mass impact. So the opportunities for India, even if, let's say, we look at AI, would be to untap, you know, to uncover or open up those potential applications where we can deliver the benefits of AI at population scale for mass impact. One potential thing would be the languages, right? Today, language is a perceived barrier for a lot of commerce to happen across India. So with the use of AI, we perhaps can break any barriers around language and we enable people across India to collaborate, transact, and that will have its own economic impact. So that is one potential application. The other could be around public services. Today, accessing public services has several hurdles. AI can potentially dramatically change that. So these are all potential mass scale applications, which can then create the network effects where youth can find opportunities, jobs, you know, it'll create entire industries around them.
1: So is there any concern with respect to AI replacing human creativity, and how can India build AI models which are more inclusive, just like India does with its governance policies, India does with its actions in the whole, not just India, but the whole wide world? How can we be different? What can we do?
0: Yeah, I think it's a very important issue, and the Prime Minister has spoken about it in Paris Summit, AI Summit, again recently in the Delhi AI Summit as well, AI Impact Summit. He has been very vocal advocating for what is called human-centric AI. I've often seen that technology companies get carried away with new technologies, almost to the point where recently at a tech conference I saw people referring to agentic AI and saying, agents will replace those humans.

0: humans. I said, they're not those, they're not, you can't talk about humans in the third person. We are the humans, right? So I think it's very important that when we conceive of AI and agentic automation, and we use phrases like human in the loop, I think it reduces humans to a third person that is dispensable. I don't think that should be the way we look at this automation. It has to be human-centric, and it has to, its whole purpose has to be for humanity. It's not like it has any purpose independent of humanity. I think that's very important, and that's where some of the excesses that we see with the technology world, I think those need to be kept in check. And I think it's a responsibility of governments and civil society to ensure this. Otherwise, the tech companies can take it to an extreme, which I don't think is acceptable or something that we should, aspire for.
1: Absolutely. So, Indian traditional knowledge systems that have widely been accepted throughout the world as some things that are beyond our imagination even today, they have been there for a millennia, as you've already said. They are still so relevant, and we believe that they will stand the test of time like they have. Now, can AI have a huge role in not just deciphering or decoding these ancient wisdom systems, traditional knowledge systems, but also democratizing it and bringing it in a way that it is easily available for the common man to understand?
0: I think it's a fantastic question because there are several layers to this, and I think it's very important to understand each of the layers.
1: Sir.
0: First thing I think it's important to understand is that there's a large body, corpus of manuscripts that we have not analyzed, that we have not fully understood or absorbed. And this is not a problem of today. For example, I think not many have fully fathomed this fact. Gandhiji was born in the late 1800s.
1: G.
0: Nehruji was born in the late 1800s, which means that their entire formative years were influenced by the translations of the Indian manuscripts that were at that point in time translated by the Europeans. Now, what is the implication of this? The implication of this is, one, you have largely internalized a worldview that the Europeans told you that about yourself, right? That is the first implication. Second implication is those manuscripts which had not been found or translated at that point in time were not even part of your formative years,
1: True.
0: which is the one, the most important one, the Arthashastra. Because the Arthashastra was found, the manuscript was found only in the 1920s, which means that by the time Nehru and Gandhi were already adults, their whole worldview was formed, they were already active in public life. The Arthashastra was not even discovered in India. The manuscript was not even translated. It was not understood. It was not assimilated. So it played no role in their way of thinking. So their whole worldview was influenced by only a subset of the information that was out there. Same thing, let's take mathematics. You have Madhava and the Kerala School of Mathematics. Now, the stunning part is that the entire body of knowledge of the Kerala School of Mathematics that is available to us today is in a Malayalam language work written by a disciple almost, I think, two, three generations after Madhava, called Yuktibhasha. Now, so unless you have not only, collected all these manuscripts, but across languages, across regions, and got into the depths of what was there in that, there is no way for you to know what ancient Indian knowledge systems were in vogue at that time.
1: So true.
0: And today we realize that what Madhava had already done 2 centuries or almost a year, century and a half before Newton, with all his work on infinite series, and is the precursor to what is today known as calculus, right? So that this is a degree of sophistication that was already there. Now, unfortunately, we in India we also have another extreme, which in my mind is actually bringing a very regressive label to Indian knowledge systems by making ridiculous claims that we invented aeroplanes, we had missiles. There's no need to make farcical claims which are not based on facts when there's a solid body of
1: Absolutely.
0: Knowledge of science and math. So I think it's more important that we popularize this solid base of math and science, be it the Sulbasutras, where you learn methods of trigonometry and geometry. You have the entire body of work of Aryabhatta and others, Bhaskara, and on astronomy, and the math underlying it.

0: So there is so much, and then chemistry, you have ancient knowledge on creating materials, alloys. Then you have Sushruta and the entire body of knowledge around surgery, which I believe just a day or two back, I think in the university in Edinburgh, they unveiled a bust of
1: The bust
0: Sushruta,
1: of,
0: right?
1: yes.
0: So as the father of surgery, what is
1: Yes.
0: today known as surgery. So there is real work, solid work, which unfortunately in the past few centuries was lost because of various factors, right? You had the Mughal invasions, and then you had the European invasions, colonialism. All of that disrupted the traditional schools, especially, for example, calculus and Madhava, right? You had the Portuguese invasion along the Malabar coast. And then you had the Jesuit priests who took a lot of these ideas and then took it back to Europe. And then, of course, they progressed on that track while our entire traditional system was, in shambles because of the invasions. So I'm sure with what the government is now doing with the Gyan Bharatam effort, for the first time, not only are you digitizing these manuscripts across India in all languages, all regions, you are now tying it them up with AI models, like the work being done by BharatGen and others. So to your question, what role AI can play? I think one, curating the entire body of knowledge across these manuscripts. Two, encoding them so that the modern AI systems can, assimilate all that knowledge. And then there's a whole potential for new applications. One very simple application that perhaps we can look at is today everyone wants to work in software and computer science. Everyone wants to learn coding. So why not in the schools, in the early stages of engineering and so on, if you're teaching people programming, give the assignments, give the problems from Aryabhatta's algorithm, from Bhaskara's algorithm. In the process, what will happen? They will develop a curiosity for these ancient knowledge systems. They will apply them in the modern context, and maybe they'll come up with new ideas that we haven't even thought about. So rather than make these really exaggerated claims, I think if we can just put the effort to adapt the ancient methods within the context of modern teaching, especially with programming and so on, I'm sure it will bridge the gap in a big way.
1: To that, so we just need to realize the fact that we are the civilization which gave mankind the first testament of mankind in the form of Rig Veda. We gave so much knowledge that is still relevant, which is still a solid base for us, and we just need to propagate that. We need to develop more on it. So India, world's oldest living civilization, now how does it change? How does it move on into the 21st century, not just with tradition, not just with knowledge, but also through economy and technology? Your thoughts.
0: See, I think we have all the ingredients. We have the demographic talent base. You take any high-tech area, the largest talent base is from India, be it semiconductor, be it quantum computing, be it artificial intelligence, and so on. But unfortunately, a lot of the talent has, of course, gone abroad. I think it's a great time, opportunity to bring them back. People have often asked me, what does this Padma Award mean to you? And I say, my response has been that it's not so much about what I've done, but I'm hoping that this inspires many of those from the Indian diaspora, people like me who went through the IIT system, who have been in the tech industry. Maybe it motivates them to come back and give back to India. So I think we have all the talent, but if we have to become a great technology power, we have to ensure that the fruits of technology diffuse to every part of society. And by that I mean not just having a super app or having access to all the cool tools, but we have to solve real problems for the like the way UPI has empowered an average vendor on the street to participate in the digital economy. I think that is the kind of game-changing diffusion of technology we have to achieve if India has to really earn the benefits of technology in these 2 decades, and then we become a developed country the way the idea of Viksit Bharat that the Prime Minister has envisioned. But I think there's one important thing that we often forget. In fact, not just forget, we don't give it importance because we have kind of perversely popularized and celebrated this Jugaad culture, which was okay at

0: at a point in time when you were resource constrained, you had no choice, so you had to do jugad. But jugad is not the way we will get to Viksit Bharat. It is not the way, it is not the path to 2047. If we have to get to 2047 as a developed country, we have to put the rigor, the effort, that rules matter, processes matter, standard operating procedures matter, best practices matter, quality matters, excellence matters. You can't make shortcuts. You can't take, you can't do wrong side driving. You have to respect the rules. I think this is something, unfortunately, over the decades, and it's not a question of any one particular class. I mean, the elite is as guilty as everybody else, that we have normalized taking shortcuts. I don't think that is the way to great power, status or success. So you have the talent, you have these potential applications, you have good examples of how diffusion can be done. But if you have to do it across sectors, across regions, and all, and everyone rises up and the economy grows, the only way to achieve it is to ensure that we build a culture of excellence, and we build a culture of putting that extra effort and that discipline in, making sure that whatever we do it well, and we do it to perfection. And I think that is the key to achieving what you asked about.
1: So I believe that for me and for people like me who truly believe that India has the potential to be an absolute superpower, and not just for itself, work for the whole of humanity, you've really given a mantra for us, that discipline, the rule of law, and the fact that we do not need to take shortcuts. We have to go through, we have to work on quality. Even the Honorable Prime Minister had talked about quality produce in his monthly address, the Mann Ki Baat, through Akashvani Prasar Bharati. Sir, as the incumbent chairman of the Central Board of Film Certification, how important do you feel cinema is today? How much is the connectivity with the youth and the audience in general? What is the reach, and what all can cinema do even more than what it is?
0: So India is the land of stories, right? I mean, historically we have celebrated storytelling. I mean, there's endless stories out of Mahabharata and then Ramayana and all the other epics. So we are a very creative society in that sense, and we have several diverse forms of expressing creativity. All India Radio has a living memory of all this through radio plays and all the other various art forms. In fact, yesterday, day before yesterday, at the Padma ceremony, I saw so many unsung heroes who have kept alive some of these rare traditions of art. So in that sense, I think the creative economy in India has immense potential just within our own diversity to take these forms of art and take it to a global audience, and then that also becomes our soft power. So it's not just Bollywood, it's not just Hollywood. It is this sheer immense diversity of culture that we have, and I'm quite impressed in that. Annually we do about 3,000 films in India. And I'm increasingly seeing that more and more films are being made in Chhattisgarhi, Nagpuri, and these are all dialects from that many of us don't know about in the mainstream, but now there's content, there's talent coming up from those regions. So I see a bright future for India's creative economy. Of course, technology is posing its own challenge to cinema with the rise of OTT platforms and all the issues related to that. But we'll have to figure that out. I'm hopeful the industry will figure that out. But India has the strength to be a creative powerhouse and to carry its stories across the world. But we need to bring in, as I said, the same thing, the discipline, the sophistication, so that you're able to make an impact with global audiences.
1: Absolutely. And I think, sir, again, we need to thank the incumbent government and the leadership for the fact that they have made, just like you said, that you saw many unsung heroes at the Ganatantra Mandap in Rashtrapati Bhavan being felicitated. I believe they have truly made these Padma Award ceremonies the people's Padma. So how do you feel that creative freedom and social responsibility can coexist? How can we find a balance in these two things?
0: Well, I think that's where the role of civil society becomes very important, because often in India we look to the government for all answers and all solutions. But I think some of these

0: solutions are better, you know, better figured out, better embraced if they come from broader society. And I think it's important. So the government's job would be to educate, inform, empower with the rules and, you know, all the tools there. But ultimately, I think to strike that balance between creative expression and responsibility requires civil society to be vigilant, to be vocal, and push back when, you know, some line is crossed. And I can give you one example. I was very happy to see it, where a recent movie in one of the languages with a, you know, a very well-known actor was released. And there was, within a few days, strong pushback to the point where the filmmaker had to apologize and say, promise that he will correct the film and then re-release it, because they were not, they found certain parts not acceptable. So I think that is the kind of civil society feedback loop that we need. So don't always look for, you know, regulations and government to achieve some of these things. I think a vigilant civil society can also, you know, play a very important role.
1: Absolutely. And sir, when we talk about the civil society, we always talk about the youth. The Honorable Prime Minister always talks about the youth power of the country. The youths today are connected, they're globally aware, they are online, they're offline, they're everywhere. And they're ambitious, they are roaring and raring to go. What skills, what mindset do the youth need to have so that they can take India forward in this Amrit Kaal, so that they can actually contribute to not just their own personal growth, but also the growth of our great country?
0: There are five things that I've been sharing in the context of AI, which I think is relevant even beyond that, to the bigger context that you've spoken about. First thing is, learning should never stop. You have to continuously learn in life. So learnability would be the first thing, that never stop learning. Always be curious, ask questions, learn new things, assimilate them. The second thing is, we are unlike in the past, where people held the same, a job in the same place for, you know, decades and then retired there. We are in a different economic environment. Technology is fast changing. There are cycles of disruption. There will be economic turbulence. And it's not that, you know, government will always, of course, government will create a cushion. It will create a safety net. But you have to, you know, do your part. Don't just, you know, expect the government to always have your back. So always have a backup skill. I don't know what your main profession is, but I'm sure podcasting is your backup skill, right? So everyone should have a backup skill.
1: True.
0: Which will help you to tide over periods of economic, you know, uncertainty and turbulence.
1: Absolutely.
0: So that would be the second thing. The third thing would be lateral thinking, where you are able to connect the dots across different domains. So you may have a primary domain where you specialize in your primary profession, where you go deep, you have deep domain knowledge. Because deep domain knowledge is something that will be very important in the era of AI, because the machines will never have that level of depth that you will have. Because you will have experiential knowledge, like the veterans who have retired from All India Radio will have a certain experiential knowledge about broadcasting, which no algorithm will ever have.
1: Right? Not at all.
0: So deep domain knowledge and the ability to connect dots across different domains. So you may be an engineer, but you're also into broadcasting and creative stuff. Can you make the connections across these two domains, right? Those are the third and fourth things: deep domain knowledge and lateral thinking, connecting dots across different domains. The last one is what the Honorable Prime Minister Narendra Modi has spoken several times: don't just be a job seeker, be a job creator. And what that means is, not that everyone is going to be a successful entrepreneur, but develop these traits and skills that are required. What are those? Leadership skills, communication skills, risk management. Because these are skills that will always help you in being independent, in being self-motivated, self-driven. And maybe, who knows, you could be a big entrepreneur at the end of the day.
1: True that. So a particular message that you would want to give to the youths about being skilled, about having a particular mindset, about gaining some things through your journey or through the journey of anyone who inspires them, how can they be better?
0: Well, I would say be positive, be optimistic, and aspire for the best.

0: டோன்ட் செட்டில் ஃபார் யூனோ டோன்ட் செட் த பார் லோ, செட் த பார் ஹை, அண்ட் தென் எக்ஸல் அண்ட் டெவலப் திஸ் பேஷன் ஃபார் எக்ஸலன்ஸ். I think that would be the key things.
1: So talking about technology, talking about finances, your greatest hope for the future of India, for the future of Indian youth, what would that be? What would you see India achieve in the future in the coming years?
0: Or well, I think there are several milestones that the Prime Minister has already laid out, right? We'll host the Olympics, we'll host the Commonwealth Games, we'll host the Olympics. We want to build a space station. We want to send a manned space mission. We want to build our own silicon chips. We've made a big bet on quantum mission. So decades from now, maybe when quantum technologies are ubiquitous, maybe India has a big role to play there. Same thing with other domains like, you know, green energy and biotech and so on. So if we are able to, you know, create an innovation ecosystem in India, support it with the right kind of R&D infrastructure, investment, private enterprise stepping up and participating in the innovation ecosystem. We will, you know, with all these milestones that the government has already planned, I think we will create several, you know, big companies, startups, products, technologies that, you know, the rest of the world will look up to. And I think that would be, and then of course we have to work on our infrastructure, especially urban governance. We have to fix that across our cities, because all this change will further accelerate urbanization. So we need to be prepared for that.
1: Absolutely, sir. Thank you so much for such valuable insights, not just for the present, but for the future generations, for the future times to come. As I mentioned before, always an honor and a privilege to listen to you, to have you here at Akashvani Podcasts. Absolute pleasure. Thank you so much for being
0: here.
1: Thank
0: you. Thank you for having me back, and very happy to be here.
2: इस कार्यक्रम के प्रायोजक थे स्वास्थ्य एवं परिवार कल्याण मंत्रालय, भारत सरकार.